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0: 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It's Jeff and Jeremy's Red Zone Challenge Season 19. 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

0: Jessica writes in. She says, my brother-in-law has a tramp stamp.
1: What is the, tramp stamp of? It's just a tattoo down there, right? It can be anything.
0: If you are a guy and you're like, yeah, I'm going to go for the lower back tattoo, you have to hide that for the rest of your life. You're never taking your shirt off at the pool.
1: It's his last name.
0: Oh, God.
1: Johnson, get over here.
0: Found somewhere?
1: Back that thing up.
0: Well, his license plate says he's a Johnson.
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4: 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Another one
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1: We got it all together now, gang. The Fonz. His doggy name, Mr. Cool, and the Good Group. One flaky time machine, and a future chick named a Cupcake. Oh, now the gang got tapped into that time machine, and they're like traveling through time. Yeah!
0: Now back to the year we played Rubik's Cube at home and Pac-Man at the arcade. It's 1980 in the Time Warp.

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1: Now more from the year AC/DC released Back in Black, featuring new lead singer Brian Johnson. The song's actually a tribute to original lead singer Bon Scott, who passed away earlier in the year. It's 1980 in the Time Warp.

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1: 20th Century Fox presents a tribute to anyone who has ever been overworked, underpaid, and pushed to the edge by an ungrateful boss. Jane Fonda. Lily Tomlin. And Dolly Parton. 9 to 5.
0: 1980, the year you entered the intensive care unit with a severe case of cooties.

0: 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And we'll continue with the year Ronald Reagan was elected president when we return to our 1980 Time Warp.
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6: A quarter century of American involvement in South Vietnam is over. More than 6,000 persons were evacuated.
0: Hi, I'm Bill St. James. Welcome to a stroll down a lane we like to call 1975 in the Time Warp.

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1: A big weekend.
2: We are motoring up the coast.
1: Yeah. Good. Well, this is going to be a pretty big weekend for me, too.
2: Oh, yeah? What's going on?
1: Well, this is the first weekend in my life that I'm going to have two consecutive dates with two consecutive guys.
2: Oh.
1: Tonight, I'm going to go see The Towering Inferno.
2: Yeah.
1: And then, tomorrow night, I'm going to go see The Towering Inferno.
2: Twice? Two nights the same movie?
1: Well, they both wanted to see it, their first dates. What am I going to say? Oh. That I've seen it? Which I have.
0: Now more from the year, the film version of The Who's

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1: Time Warp.
2: 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Leave your name and message. I'll get back to you.
3: Hey, Rockford. It's Bill St. James. Come on, where are you? It's 1975 in the Time Warp.

0: gun in her hand, which appeared to be a .45 caliber automatic. The gun was about 2 feet from the president. Mr. Saturday Night
1: Special. 75. Venus and Mars are all right tonight. The former president of the Teamsters Union, James Hoffa, disappeared August 1st. One of these
2: nights. Looking good.
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3: 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Take off your shoes.
2: Why? Did you shampoo the rugs today?
3: No, I cooked Japanese food.
2: It smells funny.
3: I had some sashimi.
2: Ugh, looks like raw fish.
3: It is raw fish.
2: Lucky I brought home a little Blue Nun.
3: For a Buddhist monk would add more atmosphere.
2: Gert, Blue Nun is a wine, a delicious white wine.
3: Sounds expensive.
2: Oh, Lotus Blossom, money's no object when you've got a yen for something.

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1: You think it might be possible to turn that music down so maybe a couple of the boys could talk?
2: That music is for everyone, Mr. McMurphy.
1: Yeah, I know, but you think we might ease it down a little bit so maybe the boys didn't have to shout?
2: What you probably don't realize is that we have a lot of old men on this ward who couldn't hear the music if we turned it lower.

0: 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Jaws.
1: Is it true that most people get attacked by sharks in 3 feet of water, about 10 feet from the beach?
2: Yeah.
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5: Bad fish. But I'll catch him and kill him.
0: Jaws. 1975. When you got caught up in that Egyptian pyramid scheme.

0: Love Hurts from Nazareth. And we'll return to the year we first saw Kool-Aid Man on TV, when 1975 continues in the Time Warp.
1: Hey, Kool-Aid!
2: Yeah! Oh, yeah!
3: 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Time Warp with Bill St. James.
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5: 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Huh? 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
3: How you doing? I'm Bill St. James. Welcome back to our Time Warp to 1975.

0: 1975. 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
1: Al Pacino, Dog Day Afternoon.
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0: Kathmandu. Bob Seger as we finish off 1975. And we'll start naming names when we return to the Time Warp. 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
0: Hi, I'm Bill St. James with all kinds of handles and monikers as Time Warp plays the name game.
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0: 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Our name was shortened for showbiz.
1: Will I get a name like Rodney? My real name is Percival Sweetwater. Now, what happened was I went back into show business, you know, and I was out of it for a while. I quit. Give you an idea how well I was doing at the time I quit. I was the only one who knew I quit. And I saw an ad in the paper when I came back. It said, improve your personality. And I went to see the man. He told me my personality was okay, but my name was my problem. I said to him, my name, how can a name be a problem? Even William Shakespeare said, what's in a name? He said, who? I said, William Shakespeare. He said, look, well, listen to me, we'll listen to your friends.

0: kind of movie you're waiting to see as John Ford and Miriam C. Cooper present Mighty Joe Young. See Mighty Joe Young as he savagely resists capture in his native Africa.
1: Joe!
2: 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Mighty Joe Young!
3: 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Time Warp.

0: Hey Joe from Jimi Hendrix. And our naming ceremony will continue right after this.
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0: Okay, sign your name here. 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And here. And we'll continue with the name game in the Time Warp. 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
1: What's her last name? 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
2: So swim, swummy. 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
1: Maybe it's on the briefcase. Look on the...
2: Oh, yeah! It's right here. Samsonite. I was way off.

0: Time Warp's the name, and Rock's our game. Also, sometimes Twister.
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1: I was standing outside, getting ready to come in here, man, and this guy walked up to me and said, "Buckwheat!" 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

0: John Mellencamp's Jack and Diane. And we'll get to the end of Roll Call when our Time Warp name game returns. 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
16: 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This Junior.
17: 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Henry Jones Jr.
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19: 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And welcome back to The Name Game in the Time Warp.

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1: 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Not to Melanie Haber.
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0: Audrey Farber?
1: Susan Underhill?
0: Susan Underhill?
1: How about Betty Jo Bielowski?
2: 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I hadn't heard that name since college. 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
14: 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Welcome to Paradise on Time Warp. Most of it's just good lighting.

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0: Quite amusing in the back of that cab, isn't it? 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He is driving fast and quite recklessly. But after all, he's a professional.
1: It's Time Warp. Riding side saddle.

0: hitch a ride from Boston as our ride comes to a stop. So now's a good time to check out Time Warp on Facebook, huh? Just search Time Warp with Bill St. James and like us. Time Warp was produced by Dan Fermento and Rob Frankel. Written and produced by Frank Guider. Programmed by Tom Powell. Executive producers John McConnell and Andy Denemark. Copyright 2026. I'm Bill St. James with the answer to the trivia question we never asked, B.B. Rebozo. Time Warp is a presentation of RTE Media.
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0: 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Younger winners' prizes are the property of legal guardian and only awarded with a parent or guardian name at completion of contest. 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

0: 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Do people still dance in their underwear?
1: Sure they do.
2: I've never danced in my underwear.
0: Oh, come on.
2: Are you talking about like a Tom Cruise thing?
0: Yeah, like, you know, you're getting up. I'm sure at some point in your life, you've had music on, getting out of the shower, you're in your underwear, and you started moving around.
2: I never take a shower with my underwear on.
0: So no, after your shower, you put underwear on, don't you? Are you freeballing? You freeballer?
2: I do put underwear on pretty quickly after the shower.
0: Well, see, you might have had music on.
2: That's the first order
0: of
2: business.
0: Back in the day, you used to listen to music in the shower, so I'm sure you had it on when you got out of the shower.
2: So first order of business would be I put the underwear on, and then I put like a shirt on so that I'm not going to the dancing then. Mm-hmm. I put the shirt on. I put probably some shorts and probably not dance until later. In fact, I don't think I've ever danced before noon. On any given day.
0: Yeah. Yeah. Do you still have
2: usually a nighttime thing, the dancing.
0: Do you still have a snippet of Kyle's Who Only Fishes Talk Pond song that you could grab? Maybe just a piece of it
2: from the vocal bridge at the end till the end, which is about 50 seconds long.
0: Okay, that works. That works. Okay. So if you weren't with us last week, we got the house band, the Jeff and Jeremy AI house band, put together this song for Kyle Who Only Fishes Talk Pond.
2: First time you've ever really
0: pulled back
2: referred
0: the curtain.
2: to them as the actual...
0: I think everybody knows what's going on over here. They can smell
2: all
0: it.
2: All right. They do a good job. They do a good job. Better than I could put together a song. That's why we employ them. And the price is freaking right, man.
0: Price is right, yeah. We don't need to get into how we pay them. That's probably not even legal. All right, here it is.
2: It's like dancing. If you're just getting out of the shower, feel free.
0: And the reason I bring this up is because Lawn Boy Kevin worked on a song
2: Jeremy
0: all weekend.
2: That
0: he sent it in. We're going to listen to it in just a minute, but first, here's what inspired all of us.
2: This is what we got from Kyle.
0: Inspires a very strong word.
2: Stock ponds.

0: that scooter, this noise that they cover in here, right here.
1: Oh, boys.
0: That's how he rides his electric scooter. Like, it's, like, wild.
2: Wild,
0: okay?
2: Yes, yes,
0: wild. Yeah, it's like all roads apply to him.
2: Does he wear tight little shorts when he's riding his scooter? As I picture that. Tight, short shorts.
0: No, not at all. Kyle is a, he's a cargo short t-shirt guy, but white t-shirt. Always white t-shirt.
2: Oh, okay.
0: Sometimes logoed, sometimes not, but okay. He's a white t-shirt guy.
2: So that's a snippet of the Kyle song, and Lomboy Kevin said, you know what, I'm going to work on my own song, and so he sent this in this morning. I was thinking this has more of a Kyle Who Only Fishes Stock Ponds from Paso feel to it.
0: Fishes Stock Ponds.
2: Yeah, the country twang. This one's for Lomboy Kevin.
3: Lomboy Kevin.

Okay. So you get what it is. I got to tell you, they totally captured what you think Kyle is doing when he's driving. When you see him driving.

0: But I mean, he had all weekend, so.
1: I picture Longboy Kevin when he works, riding the lawnmower at Morro Bay Golf Course or Dairy Creek, wherever he's stationed for the day.
0: They move him around. They bring him in for the big work, the tough jobs.
1: But I believe he probably wears a cowboy hat like Ronnie Miller did in Can't Buy Me Love when he was mowing Cindy Mancini's yard.
0: With a wife beater, cargo shorts, and green boots.
2: Holy cow, what happened?
1: Okay, first takeaway from that song is that sounds like any song that's on our sister station.
0: Yeah, it's a country song.
1: And I would really be worried if I was one of these thousands of kids that are trying to cut their teeth in country music, because if country music has taught us anything, it's that they like to cut back on their costs. That's why they have six people that write all the songs in Nashville, and they just hand them out to the people that look the best and can sing the songs capably. And then now you have, I'm more afraid for the songwriters than I am the singers. Like, you got to have a voice to sing, as it was witnessed in that poll question last week. Like, 72% of people were like, no, I want real people out there singing, you know. It doesn't matter. So, but country, easy to do. That's what that tells me. Because that was good. By country standards, by the standard in which the genre fit, that was really good and had more depth than most country songs that are done by songwriters and artists right now. Good job, Kevin. Go, move to Nashville.
3: Longboy Kevin.
1: Lots of golf course openings.
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0: It's Jeff and Jeremy in the morning.
1: It's so funny because when we first used the text line, we were like, oh, man, what? We're not going to have people calling in. We like it when people call in. We still do like it when you call in, 805-543-3693. But

0: We get shared things over the weekend. And when we come in here on Monday morning, we're like, we check and see what we've missed. It's like kind of like checking your email. And unnamed texter, which is somebody we're going to have to name, the troll in chief, I guess, sent in this audio that we did not know about last week. If we did, we would have probably drew it to attention, but you know, oftentimes there's things that we miss. And this is the funniest thing I think I
1: see
0: have
1: where
0: ever
1: you
0: seen.
1: And I find this funny, other people it irritates them, which I find even funnier. So all the people that hate Trump, this makes it funnier. And it's not just what he says, it's the tone in his voice. He's so cocky about it. And I think he's kidding, but he could be serious.
0: Like, this is, like, he acts like I did my last month of my senior
1: year in high
0: school.
1: He's so embarrassing, Jeff. He's so embarrassing. I'm so, who like, are you embarrassed
0: don't care.
1: By? What are you going to another country soon?
0: Your last month of your senior year of high school, do you care who you upset or who you piss off?
1: Yeah, right.
0: No, you don't. You're just like, I'm going to say what I want to say because it's my YOLO. And I think that that's what he's doing when he says this. It's so funny.
2: As you know, we took something called the Gulf of Mexico. We changed it, and now it's very routinely the Gulf of America. So if you think about it, we have a gulf and we have a lake. Now all we need is an ocean. So maybe we'll have to change the name of the Atlantic and or the Pacific. Maybe we'll change them both.
1: Oh, my gosh.
0: You know what? Saying that one is going to be good enough. No, maybe we should just change them both.
1: He is out of control. He is out of control.
0: Oh, my God. He's changing names. See,
1: so embarrassing.
0: Dictator. He's changing names. Call whatever the hell you want to call it. You know? Like, nobody gets mad when they say, when they call it the pond. When they say, are you going to the other side of the pond?
1: Yeah.
0: When you travel from America to...
1: Oceans America.
0: Europe.
1: We'll just call them all oceans. Oceans America.
0: I vote the Atlantic Ocean. The Pacific has got what's way too big. Although, I know he probably is like a bigger is better type thing. But the Atlantic Ocean, you know, that's... Switch it to the American Ocean. Now, India has their own ocean. Nobody gets mad about that, right?
1: And there's the seas. People have the seas.
0: Right. We don't have a... Well, how come there's no, like, the Caribbean Sea? Yeah. But that is the Caribbean. I mean,
1: the
0: that
1: Sea
0: is
1: of Cortez.
0: The Sea of Cortez.
1: Yeah.
0: That could be made into no, it couldn't, because Mexico borders the whole damn thing. That just keep the Sea of Cortez. But shoreline-wise, we might have the most on the Atlantic Ocean. It's between us and Canada.
1: Yeah.
0: That's going to start. That's going to be the straw that breaks the camel's back, and that's going to start the war between us and Canada. Is
1: I hate to tell you,
0: Canada's going to want to name it the Canadian Ocean, and we're going to want to name it the American Ocean, and then boom, that's it. Watch out, Massachusetts, Vermont, New Hampshire, Michigan, Ohio. We're it's

0: Hey, Jeff and Jeremy, Set to Sail with Us coming up this Friday, Labor Day weekend with Yachtly Crew, Vina Robles. 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That was my yacht rock. Today and all this week, Know the Show and They're Yours.
1: You know the theme at a yacht rock concert, the more the merrier. Wink, wink.
0: Sounds like a swingers party. Is that what yacht rock is? Have I not been introduced to it fully? Maybe yacht rock is just a big swingers party.
1: The more the merrier.
0: Anyways, jump in. 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
3: Good morning with your Central Coast headlines. I'm Ben Hayes. Crews continue battling major fires along the Big Sur coast. The Plaskett Fire, which is about 40 miles north of Cambria, has burned thousands of acres with very little containment. Evacuations have been ordered and smoke is having an impact on air quality in San Luis Obispo County. Also burning nearby is the Timber Fire, which began earlier this month along the Big Sur coast and has consumed over 20,000 acres with some containment. Fire crews responded to a vegetation fire burning uphill in the 2100 block of Costa Brava Spyglass Ridge in Pismo Beach. The first report came in just after 1:30 p.m. yesterday. The fire burned 9.5 acres. How it started is under investigation. Starting today, Cal Fire will start a prescribed burn project in Los Osos. Officials say crews will burn piles of cut vegetation at the Morro Dunes Ecological Reserve. The project will last through September 6th. The goal is to help endangered plants grow and clear out flammable brush to help prevent wildfires. Officials ask that you not report the fire unless there's an actual emergency. The National Weather Service wants to make sure people are prepared for the very strong El Nino event this winter, but they're also trying to manage expectations since the impact is still unknown. Todd Hall with the National Weather Service says they're worried about warning fatigue, so they're trying to limit expectations about El Nino until alerts are necessary.
4: While the odds are relatively higher of high-impact scenarios, such as freshwater flooding, coastal flooding, damaging surf, severe weather events, coming to fruition given the very strong El Nino, they are not currently high enough to reliably offer explicit predictions without introducing serious concerns for warning fatigue.
3: Weather forecasters had said earlier it could be the worst El Nino California has seen since 1950. With your Central Coast headlines, I'm Ben Hayes.
5: It's true. Flying out of the Slo County Airport ruins people. It's too easy. 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At a big airport, it's lines, chaos, and a shuttle to the shuttle. Then you realize you're spoiled by SBP. 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

0: It's Jeff and Jeremy in the morning.
1: We got Robin on from Wood Humane Society. They got plenty of stuff going on over there this week. They've got a new kitty up for adoption. His name is Zero, as in the number Zero?
2: Yes, the number Zero. I don't know the story. I think that was his name previously, and so we stuck with it.
3: And Zero is the type of cat I like. Soft head bumps, loyal companionship, yes. Sweet purrs. How old is Zero?
2: He's just about 4 years old, but he is almost 18 pounds.
3: Whoa.
2: He is a big boy. That is a very large cat. He actually is just like a little baby teddy bear. That's what he reminds me of. He is just like a brown tabby. He's got the sweetest little eyes. He's got cool markings. But he previously spent a lot of time outdoors. So unfortunately, when he had to come to Woods, you know, going from being an outdoor adventurous kitty to living inside of a shelter can be a bit overwhelming. So why he is our pet of the week is because he's hiding most of the time at the shelter. So not people aren't really meeting him or spending time with him. But if you take a minute and find him in his hidey spot, he is so sweet and he does want affection and he would love an indoor-outdoor life. Again, just a sweet boy, a little overwhelmed at the shelter, so we would love to find Zero. And he's at the Atascadero shelter, which is a great place to hang out with kittens and cats. But he gets a little overwhelmed with the fast-paced shelter environment. So check him out. He's up on Instagram, Facebook. He's on our website, woodshumane.org. But just a really cute, big cat that needs a home.
3: Yeah. Go adopt Zero right now. Get your picture taken with Zero and then submit it into the Pets of the Year calendar. This is the only calendar we put up in the studio, Robin.
2: Thank you.
3: And you guys are taking submissions right now?
2: I'm trying to get Tom to put Max in the calendar. Doesn't Max need to be in
3: the Pets of the Year calendar? Max has become the mascot around the office, and everybody likes Max. Because
2: he's easygoing.
1: I'm glad they're letting you bring animals to the radio station now. We used to have goats here, and that was a bad deal. Goats aren't potty trained. Dogs are. We love dogs. And, you know, speaking of dogs, I saw something the other day, and I thought of you, Robin, and it was something, if you have a fat dog, and you reward your dog all the time with treats, is fine, right? But if they're a little heavy, they said if you just smile.

0: smile at a dog. Now, this was done with, I think, border collies. They take it as the same as getting a treat. Yeah, so if you're just happy when you see your dog and you smile at them, they get excited, and it's just the same emotions they have as if you gave them a treat. So if you have a fat dog and you want them to help them lose weight, just smile at them more. Anyways.
1: Just smile more.
0: Apparently.
1: Well, I don't know if the dog actually could speak in this survey or this testing. I don't know if they would agree with that, but they definitely do love our facial expressions. And that's why people who wear like glasses and hats or beards and mustaches, dogs are a little more fearful of that usually until they get to know the person, because animals read all of our facial expressions. So they learn so much from us. So smile at them, say their name. Also, if you say their name, like, their heart just starts a little racing. Like, they love it. So they are just the best. I love dogs.
2: Yeah, dogs are great. Whether it's a dog or a cat, take a picture of it. And and how does this work? How do you guys decide whether or not the animals make it to the top 12, I guess?
1: Well, you know what they say, money talks. So those that raise the most money, one vote is $1. So get your friends, your family, your coworkers to just go on the website, vote for your cat or dog. You can submit your cat or dog from the 1st to the 20th, and then the top will make it in the 2027 Woods Pets of the Year calendar. That has become a little bit of a competition to see who's going to make it into that calendar. It's a great gift to give out, obviously a Christmas gift or gift to any pet lover. We love this calendar contest, a bit of a fundraiser, but really every day people want to show me pictures of their cat or dog, and so why not put them in a calendar?
2: So if I want Jake to be in the calendar, I could throw down a 20 and I get 20 votes?
1: Yep, exactly.
2: Okay, good to know.
1: We had one guy he wrote a check for $1,000 because he wanted his dog in that calendar. And he was like, I'm going to just skip to the end and I'm going to just donate $1,000.
2: I know.
1: And I want my boy in that calendar.
2: I know where the bar has been set. Good thing you guys have Mechanics Bank sponsoring you. They can help you out with the finances.
1: Thank you to Mechanics Bank for sponsoring this calendar. It's a fun thing that we get to do every year. And you can do that. You can find the calendar contest information or sign up at woodshumane.org.
0: All right, very cool. They've got a free pet vaccine clinic coming up on September 12th. Go to Woods Humane Society to find out more about that and to check out Zero. And we'll catch up with you next time, Robin.
1: Yeah. Okay, thanks, guys.

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1: Oh yeah.
0: Please, baby, please.
1: Mac you got cheese, it on your calendar, mac Jeff? 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
2: 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Yeah, September 19th.
1: Yes, you do have it on your calendar. Nice work. 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
1: Starting on the diamond, the Dodgers beat the Tigers 6-1. Tyler Glasnow was absolutely stellar, tossing seven innings, only allowing two hits. Teoscar Hernandez provided the fireworks with a massive two-run blast to secure the series victory.
5: Hernandez hits it in the air to left center field. Callahan's back. It is gone. Teoscar Hernandez turns on a ball and hammers it out.
1: Up north, the Giants knocked off the Diamondbacks 7-2. Bryce Eldridge was red hot with four hits and four RBIs. The Angels fell 5-2. The Phillies' Zach Wheeler stifled the Halo's bats, leaving the Angels swept at home and riding a tough seven-game losing streak. In the NFL, preseason wrapped up over the weekend. Rams fans are celebrating a massive bombshell as legend Aaron Darnold has stunned the league, coming out of retirement to sign a one-year, $20 million deal to return to Los Angeles. Meanwhile, the 49ers finalizing their 53-man roster as the season approaches. On the golf course, the PGA Tour season wrapped up yesterday in dramatic fashion at Eastlake. Scottie Scheffler captured the FedEx Cup title, erasing a three-shot deficit with a 4-under 66 yesterday to secure a three-stroke victory. And in NASCAR, the regular season concluded with a wild, chaotic finish at Daytona. Ryan Preece pulled off a stunning last-lap move to win his first points-paying Cup victory, dramatically snatching the final playoff spot.
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1: We got the Guacmaster in studio. The avocado and margarita is happening coming up September the 12th, the Avocado and Margarita Festival back in Morro Bay. The best avocados are from the Central Coast. It doesn't matter where you get them from. Mexico, just stand back, all right? We make the best avocados. We grow them here. They're the best. You can have them in every way possible, including ice cream, I think. Right, Guacmaster? How you doing, Kyle?
2: Hey, I'm doing great. Thanks for having us.
1: Yeah, it's good to have you here.
3: Do a lot of people ask you when they say hi, and then you introduce yourself to them, and then they're like, "I'm sorry, what did you say your name was Kyle?"
2: Yes, they do. In fact, they might have put mail on my birth certificate because it was the early 70s before it was cool to name a girl a boy name.
3: When you walked in, I was like, wait, did they send somebody else?
2: No. Yeah, he said. I get a lot of that. Well, Kyle, he said that I could do such and such.
3: What makes you the guac master?
2: Well, what makes me the guac master is that I bring 6,000 of my friends down to Morro Bay Waterfront on September 12th, and we have margaritas, we have avocado-themed foods, we have live music, we've got a whole area for the kids with magic shows, petting zoo, hair tinsel's in, and face painting, and it's just a great day to celebrate avocados and margaritas.
3: Now, you have a avocado margarita. This is something I've never had before. How long did it take to develop the avocado margarita?
2: Not long. So Yes Cocktail, our signature margarita for the event is presented by Yes Cocktail, and it is an avocado margarita. They use an entire avocado in each margarita, and we use top shelf tequila for that. It's worth every penny, let me tell you.
3: Okay.
1: All Jeff, right. I was reading something the other day. It said if you eat one avocado a day, it will bring down your LDL, which is some part of your cholesterol. That's the bad cholesterol, the one you want lower. Like by 7%. If you just eat one avocado a day, how many avocados a day does the guac master eat every day? How many?
2: I mean, I feel like if you drink it, it's even better with a side of tequila.
1: hold my beer, tequila. Here we go.
3: I like that. It brings down your LDL and your inhibitions.
1: So we can drink it, we can eat it.
3: Perfect cocktail.
1: Don't people also put guacamole on their face or avocado on their face? Isn't it good for your skin? Or is that
2: I think it's good for the skin. There's going to be some beauty products. Yes. I mean, I didn't know that was like what your thing was going to be today, but there are some avocado-themed beauty products if you want them.
1: It is
2: if
1: a superfood. And it tastes better than kale.
3: If people want to go to the Avocado and Margarita Festival, how do they procure their tickets?
2: You head on over to avomargfest.com.
3: Okay.
2: You can also find us on Instagram, avomargfest. And yeah, so it's great. It's 10 to 6 on September 12th.

0: You pay to get in. That covers all your live music. Stilt Walker, Samba Loca, Resonation, Molly Ringwald, Be in the Hive, all of our friends. We also have Vince Simo with Hot Fire that's going to be down there. And then you just eat avocados and drink margaritas all day.
1: Well, there's juggling. There's avo juggling. There's
0: there's avo juggling. There's like the strongest arm competition. How many avocados you can hold.
1: Oh,
0: yeah.
1: Wow. Okay. All right.
0: I know.
2: In one arm or two arms?
0: One arm. You have to hold it out straight.
1: Oh, like they do in Germany for the beer stein thing.
0: For the stein. Okay. Yes.
1: Yes. But it's
0: yes.
1: Way to steal that.
0: Frost.
1: Way to just steal that.
0: Oh, yeah.
1: I love avocados. And I tell you what, I've never had a better avocado than one from the Central Coast. So, you know, we're so blessed here. But anybody that's lived anywhere else, or if you've left and come back, you know what I'm talking about. You got to be at this year's Avocado Festival. And once again, the website is avomargfest.com. 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It was great to meet the Guac Master.
0: Thanks, guys. We appreciate it. We'll hope to see you there.
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0: It's Jeff and Jeremy in the morning.
1: Hashtag Flock Camera Update. The CEO Flock Safety went on the news over the weekend. Of course, it was Fox. And he says, we need a national compromise.
2: I value my privacy. My family values their privacy. My employees value their privacy. But what we're talking about is safety as well. And so I think when people talk about just one of these, privacy or safety, they're prioritizing the wrong thing. And what we have to prioritize as a country is compromise. How do we have our safety and how do we balance privacy?
1: I guess I've never understood the big deal with these Flock cameras. They're in public areas. We already have cameras in public areas. Our government has cameras in public areas. We have had traffic cameras that were giving us tickets. We had some issues with those. And so they've taken a lot of those down.

0: on because they got to figure out the bugs. This, by the way, is and maybe you can fill me in. This camera is supposed to be able to take pictures of license plates of cars.
1: Yeah, so it is something that the law enforcement can have access to, the database of the car, and find out what's going on with the car, who's driving the car, get all the information on the car. And,
0: now, is this something they have to actually look into, or is this information, is Flock Cameras AI or their data pushing it on police departments? Hey, we just took a scan of this car. They have not renewed their tabs. You need
1: No. That's something that they have to enter in.
0: So if the cops are looking for something, they would look it up and they would be able to use this to be able to track down a criminal. Somebody who broke the law. A suspect.
1: There are some law enforcement officials saying that it has made the job easier, and also it's like crack once they get into the system and use the system and jump around the system. And I think with the onboarding of AI to society, we have all fallen into that trap. They're like, wow, it just told me everything I needed to know about this. Okay. What will it tell me about that? So then they go down these rabbit holes, and they start to form opinions and conclusions based on the information that they're getting, and that's where the critics are like, hey, hold on, that's too much information, you know. If they can form opinions based on somebody's past record and what their intentions are in the moment, then they're becoming the judge and the jury, and that's what the people are concerned about. And I agree with this guy. I mean, he seems to see it from both ways. I mean, there needs to be some kind of like gatekeeper in this, but like he said it best. I mean, hell, I might vote for this guy for president because he said what we need to do in everything is compromise.
2: I value my privacy. My family values their privacy. My employees value their privacy. But what we're talking about is safety as well. And so I think when people talk about just one of these, privacy or safety, they're prioritizing the wrong thing. What we have to prioritize as a country is compromise. How do we have our safety and how do we balance privacy?
0: I don't know. Maybe it's social media. I see a lot of stuff on social media, a lot of reels, a lot of people that are just angry. I mean, a lot of road rage. I mean, no matter where you're at, we have it here, 805 bad drivers. I mean, and people take these videos of people and they try to get on their ass and they, you know, I saw one the other day, this woman, older woman, gets out of her car. This guy's blocked in at a stoplight. He can't go anywhere. He's up against the curb. She's blocking him on the left. She gets out of her car. She takes baseball bat, smashes the back window of his pickup, and then she pulls up and stops at the light to turn left. Well, he pulls out and guns it and just slams into the back of her car and shoves her through the intersection.
1: Wow.
0: Yeah. I mean, I couldn't really blame the guy. I was like, somebody smashed my window, I'd be pissed too. But this is very, very dangerous. And we don't need this kind of crap going on. And so I see this side of it. Like, okay, well, number one, privacy is important. But these aren't pointed at your house. These are pointed at public streets that we all have access to. That's where they should be. I guess I just don't see the issue with it. The town I live in, people are all, you know, not all the people, but some people are really fed up and upset that they thought there was Flock cameras. There was not. The police department came on and said, we don't have any Flock cameras here.
1: They're like, we're a town of 18,000 people.
0: But it's like, what are you hiding from? Like, what are you worried about? If you're doing everything correct, if you're living and abiding by the laws, then you have nothing to worry about. Those laws were there to treat everybody the same and to protect everybody.
1: And if anybody's going to be profiled, it's the ones that are the loudest opposition to it. Like, why are you so opposed to this?
0: Right. You know? So fill me in. Fill us in. Because Jeff and I are on the same page, not about everything, but about this. And what are we missing? And maybe we are missing something. So, yeah, you can weigh in 805-543-3693. You can

0: Hey, Jeff and Jeremy, set the sail with us coming up this Friday, Labor Day weekend, with Yachtly Crew, Vina Robles. Vina Robles Amphitheater.com. That was my yacht rock. Today, you know, and all this week, know the show, and they're yours.
1: You know the theme at a yacht rock concert, the more the merrier. Wink, wink.
0: Sounds like a swingers party. Is that what yacht rock is? Have I not been introduced to it fully? Maybe yacht rock is just a big swingers party.
1: The more the merrier.
0: Anyways, jump in. Today, 9:40, know the show.
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3: Good morning with your Central Coast headlines. I'm Ben Hayes. Templeton Fire and Emergency Services will unveil its newly designed department badges during the Templeton Community Services District Board of Directors meeting next month. The redesigned badge honors the history and tradition of Templeton Fire and Emergency Services and recognizes the department's connection to the community that it serves. Templeton Fire and Emergency Services will formally present the new badges to department personnel during the board meeting, 6:30 p.m. September 15th. 17 restaurants and commercial caterers on the Central Coast will receive $5,000 grants through a partnership between the California Restaurant Foundation and the PG&E Corporation Foundation. The grants will help recipients pay for equipment and technology upgrades, unforeseen hardship, employee retention bonuses, and more. The California Senate passed a bill to protect immigrants in private detention centers. Reporter Dina Kodiak says the Civil Detainees Bill of Rights Act would apply the same rules used in state-run centers to private for-profit detention centers.
4: The legislation aims to ensure people in these facilities get proper medical and mental health care, safe food and water, clean living spaces, freedom of religion, and the ability to send and receive mail. The bill now goes to Governor Newsom. If signed, it would be the first U.S. law to give these protections in private immigration detention centers. Right now, a

0: record number of people are being held in immigration detention centers across the U.S., with about 10% in California. Almost all of them are in privately owned facilities.
1: And California lawmakers are approving a ban on disposable nicotine vapes. Assembly Bill 762 is awaiting the governor's signature. If passed, the importation and manufacturing of disposable vapes would become illegal beginning January 1st. That's what's happening with local and state news. With your Central Coast headlines, I'm Ben Hayes.
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0: is Jeff and Jeremy in the Morning.
1: So you were talking earlier about the flock cameras, and I don't know if flock cameras were used in this pursuit at all, but did you see the story? It was early last week that it came out, and it was that there was a guy that was in a Chucky mask walking around City Hall in Philadelphia, and he was threatening people.
2: I've read that headline, the Chucky mask guy, but I don't know anything that happened to the guy or anything.
1: And he had a backpack on and a hood on.

0: over his Chucky mask and he'd walk up to people and say things that like Chucky probably would say in the movies.
1: Chucky was the little doll, right?
0: Yeah, the one with the
2: slashes. Yeah, it's been a long time. Long time.
0: Yeah. So police were looking for him because, you know, a lot of people felt uncomfortable because he was threatening them. Well, they arrested the guy. Where do you think he was wanted in Philadelphia? Where do you think they arrested him?
1: Where would they arrest this guy? I would think Philadelphia. That's where he was doing this, right?
0: They arrested him in Las Vegas late last week. Thousands of miles away. But they confirmed that it is him. It is the guy.
1: Was he living in Las Vegas? Or was he was vacationing with his family?
0: He just happened to be there. They took him into custody late last week, and he's gonna face several charges, including aggravated assault, possession of an instrument of crime, terroristic threats. CBC will report it differently. Simple assault and reckless endangerment. They found the guy's name is Zamir Hughes. He's a 22-year-old guy. And U.S. Marshals worked together with the U.S. Marshals in Nevada and their violent offender task force to track the guy down. The incidents all occurred over a 15-minute period near City Hall early in the morning on August 12th. So it's been some time. And they've been looking for this guy ever since because they're like, we don't want this guy to be doing this. So one female jogger sustained a leg injury while attempting to run away from the guy because he walked up to her and he said, ready to die? And while he was holding a mobile phone in his hand. And one hand behind his mask. Behind his back, not his mask. Behind his back. So this is a really bad dude, right? You can't tell me that they did not use some kind of surveillance to track a guy 2,000 miles away and arrest him. And in this instance, yes, please, by all means, do that. Arrest that guy. Get that guy off the street. There's a problem with that guy. He is affecting the safety of everybody. So there's a case for your surveillance, you know, and inter-office communications.
1: Well, when you think about it, now, if we would change the narrative of these flock cameras and say, this helped catch kidnappers, this helped bring home missing children, what is that alert call that we get on our phone when the
0: Amber Alert.
1: The Amber Alert, yeah. This assists in arresting and obtaining people that kidnap kids. I think people would be all over this. These can be bad people. I don't understand what people are so worried about.
0: We used flock cameras in the process of apprehending Chucky.
1: Yeah.
0: Yes. Sign me up. Who's the scariest horror movie character in your eyes?
1: Oh, Jason Voorhees. He's always been the scariest growing up. I wasn't a Freddy Krueger. I've never seen Freddy Krueger movies.
0: Nightmare on Elm Street.
1: Yeah, not one. Probably should.
0: Because you're so afraid.
1: And I've never seen Halloween either.
0: What about Candyman?
1: Jason Voorhees, Friday the 13th was enough that I was like, nope, that's it. I'm done.
0: I hate horror movies.
1: I hate movies if I feel like I'm going to have a heart attack at any minute. Like, I can't breathe. I'm like... And when I was a kid, it was so great because they'd have the music building up and then nothing. You're like, and you're like, relax. And then boom, there he was. And I was like, oh, you son of a bitch.
0: Yeah. The cadence of a horror movie is quite the art.
1: Chucky, really, I laughed at. I saw the Chucky movies.
0: We're asking you over on our Facebook page, who's the scariest horror movie villain of all time.
1: We got Texas Chainsaw. This could be a good poll. I mean, we got Halloween coming up too, right? I mean, believe it or not, we're almost there.
0: Yeah, let's make it the poll question.
1: We got Jason Voorhees. We got Freddy Krueger. We got Texas Chainsaw Massacre guy, Michael Myers, which I know is probably going to win because I've never seen him, but it seems that's the biggest.
0: You haven't seen Michael Myers?
1: Biggest franchise is Halloween.
0: Oh, dude, his work in Austin Powers was fucking.
1: And what about that stupid Pennywise clown? You know somebody who put Pennywise in there.
0: Okay, we'll put Pennywise in there too. We'll get a comprehensive poll and come back with an update.

0: Cheese, macaroni and cheese.
1: Oh, yeah.
0: Please, baby, please.
1: Mac you got cheese, it on your calendar, Jeff? 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
2: 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Yeah, September 19th.
1: Yes, you do have it on your calendar. 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
4: Starting on the diamond, the Dodgers beat the Tigers 6-1. Tyler Glasnow was absolutely stellar, tossing seven innings, only allowing two hits. Teoscar Hernandez provided the fireworks with a massive two-run blast to secure the series victory.
6: Hernandez sits it in the air to left center field. Callahan's back. It is gone. Teoscar Hernandez turns on a ball and hammers it out.
4: Up north, the Giants knocked off the Diamondbacks 7-2. Bryce Eldridge was red hot with four hits and four RBIs. The Padres fell 5-4 to the Rays in 11 innings. A costly ninth inning outfielder error let the Rays tie it up before Tampa Bay walked it off in the 11th to condemn San Diego to a brutal series sweep. The Angels fell 5-2. The Phillies' Zach Wheeler stifled the Halos' bats, leaving the Angels swept at home and riding a tough seven-game losing streak. In the NFL, preseason wrapped up over the weekend. Rams fans are celebrating a massive bombshell as legend Aaron Darnold has stunned the league, coming out of retirement to sign a one-year, $20 million deal to return to Los Angeles. Meanwhile, the 49ers finalizing their 53-man roster as the season approaches. On the golf course, the PGA Tour season wrapped up yesterday in dramatic fashion at Eastlake. Scottie Scheffler captured the FedEx Cup title, erasing a three-shot deficit with a 4-under 66 yesterday to secure a three-stroke victory. And in NASCAR, the regular season concluded with a wild, chaotic finish at Daytona. Ryan Preece pulled off a stunning last-lap move to win his first points-paying Cup victory, dramatically snatching the final playoff spot.
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That means we'll bring up something we talked about over the course of 4 hours. 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

0: It's Jeff and Jeremy in the morning.
1: Doug, who won't ride roller coasters, writes in. He says the Halloween movies were the most ridiculously slow movies ever.
2: I never saw
1: them. I guess I really didn't miss anything by not watching.
2: Yeah, I've never seen a Halloween movie.
1: You've neither.
2: So no.
1: Neither one of us.
2: In fact, I'm kind of like you. I'm not really a big horror movie fan. My aunt was.
1: It has to catch me in the mood. You know what I mean?
2: Growing up, she liked all the Stephen King movies.
1: The book is so much better. I have a friend that reads books. And then I have her husband, my friend Mike, you know Mike and Jeanette. Mike listens to books on tape. My friend Scott listens to books on tape. And I'm like, they're like, you know, if you just got a library card, it's free. You can, and I'm like, oh, well.
2: Library card?
1: Yeah. Oh, wasn't I supposed to read that this weekend? And then Mike was going to give me $100?
2: Yeah. You didn't.
1: 1984?
2: Yeah, you didn't.
1: I forgot. I got sidetracked.
2: $100.
1: There was a cool eclipse on, did you see the eclipse on Friday? Was it Thursday night? Yeah, I guess it was.
2: Yeah, it was on Thursday night, yeah. No, I did not see it. Yeah, I didn't watch a lot of horror movies. I did see Friday the 13th, one of them. I don't know which one. I think it was number 3 or something like that. And then...
1: There was like 12.
2: Yeah. And then...
1: It might have been more.
2: I saw... I did see... it was... I got to go to the movie theater and see it. My dad took me. Nightmare on Elm Street. And I was a little creeped out by that. Nothing like I don't get absorbed into movies to the point where like you have dreams about them or anything like that. No movie can grab me like that. And yeah, that might be because I don't know. It's just not, I'm not as immersed as some people get. Some people are like, yeah, I can't see those movies. I get nightmares. I'm like, I can never watch anything and be like, get a nightmare from it. Unless I'm Pothead Rick, who is about 3 ridges away from this Plaskett fire that is burning, and he's sending pictures in, and he could see the flames burning on top of the mountains just off in the distance from his domicile. That is scary stuff right there, okay? He's, like, sending some pictures in this morning, and we'll share those over on our Facebook when we get a chance. Is this weird? Okay. Like everything smells like smoke right now and you've been

0: dealing with this up in the Pacific Northwest where you live, and this is like,
1: yeah, finally it's cleared out. We've been dealing with
0: this is something you had for
1: July and
0: like
1: August.
0: 45 days or something like that. But when it first hit, did you think it was kind of cool because you felt like you were camping because it smelled like a campfire? Because I get that feeling this morning. I feel like I'm camping.
2: I camp all the time, though, so no, I didn't.
0: Yeah, I know, but I'm
2: around real fires all the time, so no, I guess I didn't. But yes, it did smell like a fire. I remember one day we were vacationing. It was just a weekend thing. We got away. We went up into the mountains, and I got up in the morning, and the smoke hadn't reached there yet. But I could smell smoke, and I'm looking up going, oh, I don't see it. And then I realized it was the cabin next door to us down the ridge that had a fire on in the morning. Because even though it's hotter,
0: I thought you were going to say it was
2: hot during the day, it gets cold at night.
0: The cabin was on fire. I was like, whoa.
2: Yeah, the cabin was burning down. No, it was just
0: kind of buried the lead on that one.
2: I don't know what it is about a wood stove. A wood stove fire is the best smelling fire in the morning. I don't know what it is. It's just. Maybe it's the cedar they use to get it started as kindling. I don't know. But anyways, back to the wildfires. Yeah, real serious. This thing is barely
0: contained. Last night picked up a bunch of momentum because the wind is coming. Again, we're back to our more normal weather patterns, unfortunately, for the Plaskett fire because now it's pushing. It's getting close to Hunter Liggett. It's getting close to some of our listeners' houses. So prayers, big prayers for all the people that are doing that. And I got to say, the air traffic coming out of Paso Robles Airport this weekend was insane. Those guys, man, hauling ass, doing flybys. I mean, I was like, why are these planes flying so? Oh, because they were getting out there and attacking that the best that they possibly could, given the conditions. So big ups to everybody who's working on it and everybody who may be affected by it because
2: hopefully they can get that thing knocked down.
0: Yeah.
2: What's the weather supposed to be like today? It's
0: cooler. Cooler for sure. But the problem is there's going to be that area. They have no idea how long ago the last wildfire was because it's so much vegetation.
2: And how much timber is just laying on the ground like kindling dead stuff that should have been cleaned out that hasn't been.
0: Yeah, but it's hard because it's a mountainous area, you know.
2: Let's see. Can you smell the government's cooking rights in as far as the poll question goes? And it looks like he says Jason for.
0: I think Jason's the scariest. I think for my
2: money. He was a big dude. He was.
0: Just on face value, though. Freddy Krueger had a burned up face and knives as fingers. Okay.
2: But he only came in your dreams, right?
0: I don't know.
2: It sounded dirty, but it's not. You know what I mean? He only showed up in your dreams.
0: Yes, okay. That was the thing. Don't fall asleep because Freddy will show up. But then it was like real life. And then.
2: How about.
0: Dude had the weapons. I mean, except for Leatherface. Leatherface had a chainsaw, okay? So that was that's pretty cumbersome too. Like, I believe.
2: And he looks pretty.
0: He was just really good with a knife, right?
2: Well, Michael Myers, Jason, and Leatherface, the Texas Chainsaw guy. I mean, they kind of were all the same, right? They had something over their face.
0: Oh, but Leatherface had a chainsaw. The other guys had knives, okay?
2: Yeah.
0: Now,
2: I don't know, sometimes Jason had a hat and an axe.
0: As a weapon, though, I mean, you just had to be really skilled with the chainsaw, right? Because as a weapon, it's easier to maneuver with a knife as opposed to a chainsaw. You gotta hold that thing up, you know, two handles and be able to wield that really well, you know.
2: I mean, you know, think about it. Freddy and Jason, they wanted to kill people. Leatherface, he wanted to cut you into pieces.
0: But Freddy had knives as fingers.
2: True.
0: So he had multiple knives.
2: Biggest joke on here, Ghostface. If I would have saw Ghostface, I would have laughed. I would have been like, that's from, what was that movie in the
0: Scream.
2: 90s, 2000s?
0: Scream.
2: Come on. Ghostface. But we had to put it on.
0: But nobody knew who Ghostface was.
2: Norman Bates. Is Norman Bates getting anything? Come on. Where's our...
0: No.
2: Norman Bates not getting anything.
0: He shouldn't? No.
2: I remember when you would look up at the house behind him from the motel and you'd see the curtains move. That was Mother. And I think we saw Mother once and she was pretty scary looking. She was pretty ugly. Anyways, you can vote KZOZ.com. Who is the, what have we got here? The scariest

0: movie villain. It's 8:14. Music coming up from Foreigner. We got the Pretenders. Today, we got another shot for you to go see Yachtly Crew. It's this Friday night, and we're going to have that coming up for another show.
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0: Hey, good morning. 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
2: Did you watch the video over on our Facebook of the governor?
1: And no, I saw that you posted something.
2: He was talking. He was talking about this. It's a really cool program that Cal Poly is doing, and it is.
1: Oh, the Learn by Doing. Yes, I heard a little bit of that actually.
2: But he said Work by Doing. So
1: Work by Doing. Yeah.
2: So all the focus drugs that
1: he hasn't learned much.
2: All the focus drugs that he was taking that drove all those hand signals. As he was trying to send the runner to third, apparently the runner wasn't paying attention. He really had to get his attention with all the hand signals in the video. But he also screwed up Cal Poly's slogan. He goes, "You know the motto here," and he's so smug, so smug.
3: You watch the video over on our
2: Facebook. He's just so smug because he's like, "Well, you know the motto here is work by doing."
1: Don't just quit being a spokesperson for anybody in California. Get out of office. Go. Sell your mansion. Move to Washington, D.C.
4: Wow, he's really grayed up, hasn't he? I'm noticing that I haven't seen him in a while,
2: what's
4: I guess.
2: What's with all the fidgeting? When somebody fidgets that much, is that a trustworthy thing? Like, he's sitting there. He's itching his arms. He's pulling on his sport coat. Then
4: he's really nervous.
2: Then he starts doing some kind of trumpet thing with his hands. Like, he's playing a trumpet while he's talking.
4: And it's
2: like, what is your problem, bro?
4: Like, I'm a person that uses my hands a lot when I talk. So
2: I am, too. I am, too.
4: But I've never played a trumpet, though.
2: I've never played the trumpet while I talk.
4: Or the trombone.
2: And the whole, this kind of
4: fidgeting. Might be a trombone player.
2: People are saying it's the hallmarks of a man that is on cocaine. And I don't know. Is anything possible? I mean, anything's possible, right? Anything is possible. But, just the way that he's, tugging at his stuff. And either that or he has, ants in his pants.

0: Like, or answered his shirt.
1: Josh writes it. He says, is this real? Is this a real video or is this like AI? Well, one hand on him on doing coke.
0: What do you think the two women standing behind him are thinking the whole time? I mean, they've got to sit there and nod and all that stuff because that's the guy that's, you know, the guy that's in charge, the head honcho. But do you think they're like, dude, what is he doing with his hands?
2: I know they're both kind of fidgety too.
0: Yeah, they are. Lines maybe they're the providers.
2: They look very uncomfortable. I was thinking maybe he's nervous, but I mean, gosh, he shouldn't be nervous. Now he's been a politician his whole life.
0: Well, maybe he was ill. That thought ran across my mind too, because when you can watch the video over on our Facebook page, by the way, he is. Maybe he was very ill prepared for the speech, got there late, was like, what am I doing now? Okay, what? Cal Poly's got a boat? Okay, fine. I'll just wing it. And then that's why he messed up the slogan, work by doing instead of learn by doing. And then also, you know, like, because he was ill-prepared, that's why he's all fidgety. I'm thinking maybe that's it, because when he was doing the podcast, like for the three episodes that they did the podcast after Kamala Harris got her ass kicked by President Trump, he started doing a podcast where he was talking to people, and he was talking to people outside of his comfort zone. Well, that only lasted for like three episodes, and he would do the weird trumpet thing with that. And you could tell, okay, maybe he was a little uncomfortable. Maybe that is a security blanket for Gavin Newsom, is to start playing the trumpet with his thumbs and his pinky.
2: Take the glasses off. Why take the glasses off? Does that just mean, hey?
0: Serious. Keep those on, man. In fact, get a Groucho Marx mustache too. Hide your identity altogether, because you don't want to leak it that that's you, man.
2: Wow, that is pretty funny. Hey, if you want to see this for yourself, Jeff's got it looped up.

0: 8:30 with the Pretender Chef at Jeremy. It's KCOZ. Red Zone Challenge is going to be up and running here less than a week away. Up for grabs, you get $1,000 in cash. We got season tickets to go to the Poor House concerts. That's all of them. We've got the 50-inch TV and soundbar from our friends at Coast Electronics. And we got the Ecobee Wi-Fi thermostat from the friends at Be Right There, Be Heating and Air. $25 weekly to the Poor House, as well as that HVAC tune-up from Be Right There if you win weekly. And, of course, there's national grand prizes, over $5,000 weekly gift cards. So there's plenty to win. And all you do is you just pick who you think is going to win each week.
1: I put my picks in when we launched this thing last week. I picked the Packers to win week one. I'm going to change that pick now. I'm going to change that pick.
0: You know what happened?
1: Well, Josh Jacobs last night was put on the commissioner's exempt list for charges of domestic violence back in May.
0: Okay.
1: And they've been like, okay, well, let's let this thing play out. Now they're not letting this thing play out anymore as the season is upon us. And they're like, we're going to go ahead and put you on the commissioner exempt list. I got to think that the NFL saw, because apparently there's video. I don't know what kind of video it is, if it's surveillance video, that's part of the case against Josh Jacobs. The NFL must have gotten their hands on that video somehow. And I don't know if we're ever going to see that video. But it's not good for Josh Jacobs or for the Green Bay Packers, right? I mean, Green Bay Packers.
0: What did he do again? It was domestic violence?
1: Yeah, and I think it was...
0: Isn't there another player that was just brought up on charges? I think they dropped him from felonies to misdemeanors for robbing a place.
1: Yes, that was a cornerback for, at the time, the...
0: One that makes millions of dollars a year, but just can't get away from bad habits.
1: Mm-hmm.
0: I'm guessing, right?
1: Well, he was playing on a rookie contract, Jeremy. He was playing on a rookie contract, so I don't know if it's millions of dollars a year. But yeah,
0: I don't know if we're talking about the same person or not. You don't even know what the person's name is. I got to look it up.
1: It's the guy that got traded to the Seahawks, Terrion Arnold. And the NFL is investigating him, too. But the Seahawks were like, well, the Detroit Lions cut him as a result of what took place. And the Seahawks are like, oh, we'll take a chance. We like cornerbacks with attitude, with some gusto. That's how we roll in Seattle. So, anyways, bad news for Packers fans. Packers fans, your first week without running back will be against your division rival, Minnesota Vikings, who stunk up. They Amber Heard-ed the season last year. They got a new quarterback that's probably shorter than Amber Heard, actually. So they might Amber Heard the situation again, but they've got a really good defense, and you've got zero run game. Zero as of right now because Josh Jacobs is on what they like to call the NFI, which is the... It's the commissioner's exempt list. Shouldn't it just be called the CEL, not the NFI?

0: I'm gonna deal with that. What's wrong? What's got you confused over there?
1: I'm just looking at the Tarion Arnold case. He stole from an Airbnb. Like, what? He take a coffee cup or a vase, a vase?
0: I don't know too much about it because it was like not in my backyard.
1: Since he was charged earlier this summer with armed robbery and kidnapping. Mm-hmm. Prosecutors allege that he orchestrated an attack to steal personal property from teenagers he falsely suspected of stealing, from his Airbnb.
0: Yeah, he had an Airbnb.
1: That he rented.
0: Yeah, and he was going to put the fear of God in the teenagers because they came and they abused his Airbnb. Listen, if you're an Airbnb owner, you need to send that message, Jeremy, that nobody is too...
1: Well, listen, I mean, if it's true...
0: Follow the rules in the binder, okay? There's a 6-page binder there in the Airbnb for a reason.
1: Follow those rules,
0: otherwise I'm going to shake you down.
1: Right past the Wi-Fi code. There's all these great rules. Pay attention. Otherwise you're getting...
0: It says right there, don't steal the coffee cups, otherwise my goons will come for your ass.
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3: Good morning with your Central Coast headlines. I'm Ben Hayes. Crews continue battling major fires along the Big Sur coast. The Plaskett Fire, which is about 40 miles north of Cambria, has burned thousands of acres with very little containment. Evacuations have been ordered and smoke is having an impact on air quality in San Luis Obispo County. Also burning nearby is the Timber Fire, which began earlier this month along the Big Sur coast and has consumed over 20,000 acres with some containment. Fire crews responded to a vegetation fire burning uphill in the 2100 block of Costa Brava Spyglass Ridge in Pismo Beach. The first report came in just after 1:30 p.m. yesterday. The fire burned 9.5 acres. How it started is under investigation. Starting today, CAL FIRE will start a prescribed burn project in Los Osos. Officials say crews will burn piles of cut vegetation at the Morro Dunes Ecological Reserve. The project will last through September 6th. The goal is to help endangered plants grow and clear out flammable brush to help prevent wildfires. Officials ask that you not report the fire unless there's an actual emergency. The National Weather Service wants to make sure people are prepared for the very strong El Nino event this winter, but they're also trying to manage expectations since the impact is still unknown. Todd Hall with the National Weather Service says they're worried about warning fatigue, so they're trying to limit expectations about El Nino until alerts are necessary.
4: While the odds are relatively higher of high-impact scenarios, such as freshwater flooding, coastal flooding, damaging surf, severe weather events, coming to fruition given the very strong El Nino, they are not currently high enough to reliably offer explicit predictions without introducing serious concerns for warning fatigue.
3: Weather forecasters had said earlier it could be the worst El Nino California has seen since 1950. With your Central Coast headlines, I'm Ben Hayes.
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0: Let's do this, all right? Big news this morning. Actually, didn't see it until just a few minutes ago, but Al Michaels was onto it over the weekend.
1: That is Lake Erie. We think it is still called Lake Erie on the right. We're not quite sure at this point. But we'll be by lake something like Ontario or whatever it's going to be called by the time we get to Buffalo. You know what I'm talking about. Some of you do.
2: Some of us do.
1: Yeah, right. Read the news.
0: President Trump did rename Lake Ontario Lake America. He did it on Thursday.

0: I mean, that's what he talked about doing it, but I didn't know it was actually officially done. This morning it is done. Google says it is now using Google Maps. It'll say Lake America when you look at it from the United States. If you're in Canada, it will still say Lake Ontario. Everywhere else, it will say both names.
1: Google, like, they're just like, yeah, we can please everybody. Sure, no problem. Just give us your IP. We'll please you. It's not a big deal. So wait, have you tried to look it up on Google Maps?
0: I did, yes, and it said Lake America on it. Who's Doug Ford?
1: Yeah, I remember his. I think it was his brother. I think he since passed. He was like the mayor of Toronto or something like that. That was Tom. I think it was Tom and Doug. Doug is now, he's like some kind of high role in whatever socialist government they have in Canada.
0: It says Ontario Premier Doug Ford
1: so
0: has unveiled a huge sign along the lake that says Lake Ontario now and always.
1: Oh, well.
0: Ford says President Trump can call it whatever he wants, but the rest of the world knows it's called Lake Ontario.
1: That's not true, because in America, you better talk to your friends at Google, Doug, because in America, when we look it up on Google Maps, because that's what we do here, we don't have to actually find our way to the lake in order to see what it's called. It says Lake America. So,
0: and late yesterday, I saw this news that the United States President Trump orchestrated a deal between with Head Seth and Rubio. With Venezuela. I always want to say it.
1: Venezuela.
0: Well, as a kid, I always called it Venezuela. So, sorry. It's like the eco thing. Venezuela, which is, has more oil reserves than any other country in the world. The U.S. gets a stake as 17 oil fields holding about 65 billion barrels.
1: Mm-hmm.
0: They say this could bring oil prices down to about $65 a barrel. I don't know how long that takes.
1: It's difficult, though, because the country is under duress because of the whole, like, you know, like we don't have leadership thing going on right now. So, wasn't there just an earthquake there, too? Was that in Venezuela or was that in one of the other South American countries?
0: Are you thinking about Nepal?
1: I'm talking about like months ago. I think it was Venezuela. You can correct me if I'm wrong on the 805 Beer text lines because you guys love doing that. And we love that you do that actually because we're just shooting from the hip here. It's big because I think under the previous regime in Venezuela, China got a lot of their oil from Venezuela. Now, this new deal takes that oil away from China, who is a bit of an adversary to the United States and our freedoms here. I mean, just go look at 2020, y'all. And now we get that oil if this deal works out the way it does. But the problem is, so it's good. It's good from that, from a strategic standpoint, but we're going to start shipping oil standpoint right this moment. I don't think they have the infrastructure in place to do that as of yet. So it's not like gas prices are going to go down immediately. But I don't know. We'll see. We'll see. I don't know global economics.
0: What do you know about global shipping and oil?
1: I know that they basically have just stopped because they don't have leadership to tell them. Because remember, we captured Maduro. And he's in jail.
0: No, that's the only reason this is happening.
1: Yeah,
0: is because Maduro's out of power. So, I don't know either. This is brand new information. So. Yeah. They haven't figured yesterday. All that out yet. But that could be great for.
1: But it's good. There's hope on the horizon in the golden era.
0: Death to all anti-vaxxers. He's chomping at the bit. So we'll get to your anti-Trump message coming up right after Fleetwood Mac. It's KZSB.

0: Jeff and Jeremy here. It's 8:52. So on the news that President Trump of the United States has struck this deal with Venezuela to have 65 billion barrels of oil, something to help ease the pocketbooks at the gas pumps. I'm not sure if that's going to be next week or next month, but in the future, death to all anti-vaxxers writes in, and he says Trump's making America look like the 33% of idiots we are.
1: I think that's in response to Lake America. He also points out that we buy Chinese products like they're running out. That's true. I agree with that. And I think that's what...
0: Well, that's why he was trying to put tariffs on them, but then it was overturned by the Democrats, but pushed it through the Supreme Court, and then the Supreme Court had to actually overturn
1: we
0: it.
1: We need our cheap
0: the
1: stuff.
0: Agenda anyways.
1: We don't need to manufacture in America.
0: We had an opportunity to make stuff. Money back and help the deficit, yet the left, because they hate everything he does, no matter if it hurts Americans, like they're going to hate this deal about Venezuela with the oil just because they don't like him, even though it helps America. It's disgusting. Community Note moderator writes in, he says, death all anti-vaxxers is definitely a Chinese spy.
1: No, see, I think differently to death to all anti-vaxxers. I think he's conflicted. I think on one hand, he hates the fact that Donald Trump renames bodies of water and Google falls in line with him. He hates that. He thinks it makes us look stupid.
0: I agree.
1: But then he agrees with Donald Trump on the fact that we buy too many Chinese products, like they're running out. And Donald Trump is not for that. He wants manufacturing to return to America.
0: In America. Yeah. That was his whole plan from his first administration.
1: So death to all anti-vaxxers is a closet Trump fan.
0: Oh, my God. Let's get the song going. Let's get the band together.
1: Death to all anti-vaxxers?
0: Closet Trump fan. I can't wait to hear
1: it. There's a standards and practice that the Jeff and Jeremy house band keeps. And I guarantee you, the minute that we say, hey, we need you to make a song for death to all anti-vaxxers, they're like, nope.
0: Yeah.
1: Not doing that.
0: Maybe we could abbreviate his name, make it an acronym.
1: DTA? DTAV?
0: Yeah, the DTA.
1: DTAV.
0: DTAV, closet Trump fan. Nirvana, ZZ Top coming up, 8:55. We're also giving away tickets before 10 o'clock to see Yachtly Crew this
2: Jeff
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0: 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KFC. Morning sports.
1: Starting on the diamond, the Dodgers beat the Tigers 6-1. Tyler Glasnow was absolutely stellar, tossing seven innings, only allowing two hits. Teoscar Hernandez provided the fireworks with a massive two-run blast to secure the series victory.
2: Hernandez hits it in the air to left center field. Callahan's back. It is gone. Teoscar Hernandez turns on a ball and hammers it out.
1: Up north, the Giants knocked off the Diamondbacks 7-2. Bryce Eldridge was red hot with four hits and four RBIs. The Padres fell 5-4 to the Rays in 11 innings. A costly ninth-inning outfielder error let the Rays tie it up before Tampa Bay walked it off in the 11th and condemned San Diego to a brutal series sweep. The Angels fell 5-2. The Phillies' Zach Wheeler stifled the Halos' bats, leaving the Angels swept at home and riding a tough seven-game losing streak. In the NFL, preseason wrapped up over the weekend. Rams fans are celebrating a massive bombshell as legend Aaron Darnold has stunned the league, coming out of retirement to sign a one-year, $20 million deal to return to Los Angeles. Meanwhile, the 49ers finalizing their 53-man roster as the season approaches. On the golf course, the PGA Tour season wrapped up yesterday in dramatic fashion at Eastlake. Scottie Scheffler captured the FedEx Cup title, erasing a three-shot deficit with a 4-under 66 yesterday to secure a three-stroke victory. And in NASCAR, the regular season concluded with a wild, chaotic finish at Daytona. Ryan Preece pulled off a stunning last-lap move to win his first points-paying Cup victory, dramatically snatching the final playoff spot.
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0: 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You've got it right here.
1: Oh, my God.
0: Jeff and Jeremy in the morning. KZOZ-FM, San Luis Obispo.

0: is on. We're just a few weeks away from the 13th Annual Mac and Cheese Fest presented by Malahea Ford. It's going to be back in Avila. 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We got CeCe in today from Goldland Barbecue. This is your first Mac and Cheese Fest?
1: This is my first Mac and Cheese Fest.
2: But you guys have been around for a while, right?
1: We have been. We actually purchased the restaurant a little over a year ago.
2: Okay. All right. So, but you guys, it says on your logo, you've been doing it since 2019. How have you been doing it since 2019 if you just have been in the restaurant?
1: The restaurant itself?
2: Yeah.
1: So it was from the previous owner.
2: Oh, okay.
1: Yeah.
2: Okay. All right. So you guys took it over?
1: Yeah, we took it over.
2: I love the concept of just meats and sides.
1: Yes.
2: That's how barbecue should be done.
1: Right?
2: You know, I
0: think if you go to like Texas or somewhere,
2: yes,
0: that is how it's done.
2: That is how it's done.
0: You pick your meat, you pick your sides. That's how they do it at Goldland, which is over in the Creamery in SLO, right over there by Mama's Meatball. And I mean, there's all kinds of great neighbors that you have there. Who's all around you besides what you guys do for barbecue?
1: So we've got a coffee shop called Buen Dia, and then like a wine tasting place called Cali Paso, and then Mama's Meatballs, which everybody knows, and Mistura, and then we've got like the

0: Night Creamery for the ice cream, which is also awesome. Love them. Baron Wren pizza. Love them too. And then we've got Shake Shake, like right in front of like Goshi's Japanese restaurant too. So it's like, it's just like a little bit of everything. It's
1: one stop shop.
0: Yeah, one stop shop. And we're getting like a, there's like a Thai place opening up too. So
1: wow, geez.
0: Got a little bit of everything. So, you know, everybody, if they want something different, they can all just grab something and just kind of meet in the middle.
1: What made you guys decide to get in the barbecue business?
0: So my husband actually previously worked in barbecue before. He worked for Moe's for many years.
1: Okay.
0: And he's an amazing chef, and so is his brother. So it's his brother, my husband, and I, we purchased the restaurant a little over a year ago. And they just love, you know, they love cooking. They love...
2: There's something about cooking meat in a smoker. It's so relaxing. I mean, but I say that as somebody who has, you know, I do it on my patio. You guys do it for a restaurant. You have to, I mean, there's more, way more demanding, I guess. But there is just something about the fact that it takes time, and time is what makes the meat as good as it is, right?
0: Exactly. And that's one of the things that we try to convey and just let people know. It's like, it's a slow process, but we put a lot of love into it. My husband, every time when he preps the meat, like the brisket, the ribs, the chicken, the pork, you see the love that he puts into it. And, you know, he tries to make it the best he can every single time. And one of the things too, we do tell people, it's like, we, you know, we do have limited space, so, you know, we can only do a certain amount of meat every single day, because mm-hmm. we obviously want to try to give you the freshest meat possible every single day.
1: Which goes first, is it the brisket? Because
0: the brisket.
1: You just can't get the brisket everywhere.
0: Yes.
1: I mean, tri-tip you can get it anywhere, right?
0: Yes.
1: But brisket you can't.
0: Exactly. And that's like one of the things we wanted, you know, wanted to be a little bit different from other barbecue places. And you know, brisket has definitely done that. And then we do like the Louisiana style like ribs as well. The pulled pork and the smoked chicken. We have people that have, you know, their favorites. Like some people strictly every week they go just for the brisket and they buy like a pound or half a pound of brisket. Some people are there like, oh, we just want your ribs, or we just want your chicken, we just want your pulled pork. And one of the cool things is like we've got meat plates that you can get the four meats and four sides. So you can get a little bit of each meat so you can try everything, and then you can choose four of our sides, including our mac and cheese, our potato salad, coleslaw. We've got two different kinds. We have like, you know, the creamy based one that everybody knows, and then we have a vinegar based one too. So we have a little bit of everything for people.
1: The thing I like about restaurants like yours is it's okay to eat like a caveman.
0: Yes.
1: Like yes. You say,
0: you're good.
1: Give me the four and four, and we're going to go at it as a family here. Okay.
0: Yes.
1: And don't judge us.
2: We all know that mac and cheese and barbecue has gone together forever, right? I mean, it's just two things that really pair well together. And so obviously you're ready to go. Are you using your mac and cheese that you sell at the restaurant at the event, or are you going to tweak it, or have you decided?
0: I'm going to tweak it a little bit. It's one of the things that I've been kind of working on, having like our family just try it and be like, hey, I'm like, what do you guys think? I just kind of wanted to go a little bit different from what we have in the restaurant, and kind of see if, you know, if it works really well and people really like it, then, you know, we'll probably be adding it first as a special, maybe even putting it on the menu as well. We don't really have like what, you know, like a mac and cheese bowl, like with like brisket or anything. So, you know, it'd be kind of nice to see how that works and mm-hmm. see if people like it. If they do, then, you know, all for it to have a bowl.
2: I'm sure people
0: mac
2: are gonna
0: with
2: love
0: meat.
2: It.
0: I mean, yeah. You can't go wrong with that.
1: I mean, keep it simple. Just
0: right.
1: Call it brisket mac and cheese.
0: Brisket mac and cheese.
1: It puts you in the top five consideration for sure.
2: Kind of thing. We've seen so many different types of mac and cheese. A Philly mac and cheese has won a couple of times. Jeffrey's up in Paso did the Philly steak mac and cheese. So, you know, that's taking meat and mac mm-hmm. and cheese. Greg Wongard, he did crab and sweet corn. And made a real light sauce, and he won with that, hands down. It was great. So, you know, and then I've seen mac and cheese tacos.
0: Mm-hmm.
2: Where people, we've seen mac and cheese ice cream. So anything can be done.
0: That's true.
2: Mac and cheese with brisket or ribs or
1: you ever seen the movie?
2: You guys decide to do, it'll be great.
1: Cece, have you ever seen Forrest Gump?
0: Yes, I have.
1: Yeah, Jeremy's like the Bubba of mac and cheese. He just starts going off mac and, we can do mac and cheese dish, mac and cheese good.
0: It's a really versatile dish. I mean, like you can pair it with anything. You can even like you said, like right now with the

0: ice cream, make it into like croquettes. You can smoke it. You can so many.
1: Yeah, no, and it's cool. Like what this event has done, and I feel like on a and there's probably variations of it regionally across the country, but everywhere you go now, it seems like, you know, mac and cheese is not just this add on. You know, like, hey, you know, you want to go ahead and do this. Now there are places that are doing dishes that are centered around the mac and cheese. Like, you know, it wasn't like
2: carbonara, Italian yeah. style.
1: Well, like, know,
2: like carbonara,
1: like lobster mac and cheese, is like you could see that on many menus across the country. And was it that way 15, 20 years ago? Probably not. Right. You know, like
2: it might have started at a festival like
1: yeah,
2: this.
1: Yeah, know? So it's pretty cool. Hopefully, exciting. Maybe you guys will start a trend with. And I'm hoping. I don't know. I don't want to give away any secret CC, but I'm hoping that brisket makes it into the mac and cheese.
0: You know, it just might.
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0: Hashtag Brisket Benedict. I just want to thank CeCe for joining us from Goldland Barbecue. 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They do something called a Brisket Benedict. And you like, it's like what? I'm not. So it's like what, a poached egg? Is that what the egg is on a Benedict?
1: Yeah, soft poached egg, usually over ham in a English muffin, and then with hollandaise sauce.
0: Yes.
1: But you know, sometimes they do it with they call it a cowboy with a poached egg, a sausage patty, country gravy over a biscuit. So I wonder how they do theirs.
0: So. She told me if you get, this sounds amazing. So it's all the egg and the holiday sauce and all that stuff, right? But then you have their smoked brisket, which you can't get brisket everywhere, right? So this is a must try for breakfast at some point. What do you think the bread is?
1: Garlic bread.
0: Close, you're close. Texas toast.
1: Oh, well, that's garlic bread.
0: Yeah.
1: I mean, that's garlic bread.
0: You're very close.
1: Okay, yeah, Texas toast.
0: I always think of garlic bread as the loaf, you know, but the Texas toast is the single serving equivalent of garlic bread.
1: Yes, okay, that makes sense. So what is the sauce, though? That would be, you're going to have to go check on that
2: one. What's the sauce on your brisket Benedict? Hollandaise.
3: It is hollandaise.
1: Oh, it is a hollandaise sauce. Okay.
3: Yeah.
1: Interesting.
0: Yeah.
1: I'd love to try that. I've tried.
0: The richness of the hollandaise sauce here is with the richness of the smoke, the smoke in the brisket. That's like, yeah. Remember what I was telling you?
1: That
0: the
1: I've
0: smell
1: ever had
0: in the air this morning? That's what you get when you bite into that.
1: Crispy bacon, tomato, and then the egg hollandaise sauce and the English muffin. That was really good. But I've never tried anything with like lobster. Tried lobster.
0: I'm a crab guy.
1: Crab is way better. Not mac and cheese. I'm talking about Benedict. Sorry.
0: Crab is way better than lobster. Bread. Am I alone in that assessment that crab tastes so much better than lobster?
1: I really like Dungeness crab, and I would probably pick that over lobster.
0: Yeah. I mean,
1: lobster's good, but lobster can be, depending, if it isn't prepared right, it can be bad. Yeah.
0: Hashtag Plaskett Fire. Picture up on our Facebook page. Ricky lives out in Lockwood. I don't know. Lockwood's such a big area, right? But it's on the move. The fire is.
1: He lives out by the lake. He's west of the lake, San Antonio.
0: Yeah. So
1: northwest.
0: You can kind of see that it's in the pictures that he's posting. You just see hills off in the distance with flames shooting off of them, and it's. I mean, it's got a few draws before it gets to his place, but man, the smoke that thing is putting out. I mean, you got to remember these areas, both the fire up in Big Sur and then now the Plaskett fire. This area is not burned. What's this mean for all that Highway 1 road construction that they've been doing, and then they finally got it back open only to close it down because of fires now? And then what happens when they're forecasting an El Nino this winter, and the burn scar areas.
1: Your tail.
0: The burn scar areas. I mean, it's like, dude. I mean, job security lies within Caltrans. If you're a Caltrans road worker, if that's the case. But man, I just like you said it, Jeremy. You, I,

0: kind of talked over you a little bit there. You're chasing your tail with that Highway 1. Like, how long is it going to be?
1: It's been that way forever. I mean, it's like, as soon as they fix it, I swear, within a year.
0: But it's
1: maybe
0: such
1: a year and a half.
0: It is such a moneymaker. It's an expensive moneymaker, you know? It's like, yeah, you guys spend millions of dollars maintaining that roadway. But then people come from all over the world to drive it, you know?
1: Yeah, but it's only a small section that has the problem. Put a tunnel. Tunnel that section. And then they get to go back out and see the ocean. It's not the whole thing. It's only got one section.
0: No.
1: I don't know. There's got to be a better way. No. Skybridge. I don't know.
0: Skybridge?
1: Hashtag.
0: How about just a
1: stolen
0: big thing that goes out over the ocean? Like a big.
1: Yes.
0: Like
1: which would scare the piss out of my wife. She would never go.
0: Make it glass bottom, too.
1: I can't say that I would be that great. Yeah, I'd be that excited about it either. Pabst Blue Ribbon says a truck carrying about 40,000 pounds of beer, it's about $25,000 worth of beer, was stolen in Montclair, California, on its way to San Diego.
2: Well, you gotta check this out right now. Story from Southern California. A truck carrying an estimated 40,000 pounds of Pabst Blue Ribbon beer was stolen.
3: And the stolen truck was loaded with the equivalent of more than 50,000 cans of PBR. The beer company publicly addressed the theft on social media, expressing frustration and urging the people responsible to just return the vehicle and its cargo. Sad news for them, Mark.
2: Sad news for them. But
3: the beer is gone.
0: I actually have audio of the guy that stole the truck and what he said as he was driving it away. Listen to this, Jeremy.
4: Pabst Blue Ribbon beer. Yeah.
0: So
1: yeah, very excited.
0: Yeah, very excited.
1: Very excited. The FBI just made an arrest, hashtag scammer. This guy apparently told women he was a 49er.
0: Oh, God, Davon Love. What's his name? What's his name? Yeah, I was reading about this all weekend.
1: Davon Lebra Love. Labrare, maybe.
0: I think we should all pitch in as a league. Who's got the first pick? Oh, Sam, he'll never do it. Tomorrow night's our fantasy football draft. If we pitch in to cover his league fees for the year. If he selects, what's the guy's name again?
1: Davon Lebra Love.
0: Davon Love.
1: Lebra.
0: Yeah. I heard that he's also going to be joining the Rams with Aaron Darnold and and Myles Garrett. So. You know.
1: Yeah, Aaron, that is a legit story. Aaron Darnold is coming back for 1 year, $20 million. But anyways. Here's a little bit more on the scammer.
5: The FBI has arrested two men, including one who pretended to be a 49ers player to defraud dozens of women out of millions of dollars. The U.S. Attorney's Office in Oregon said the pair stole more than $1 million from 2022 till now. They targeted at least 26 victims on dating apps and social media. Investigators say they would create fake financial documents to make them seem wealthy. They would then convince the women to send them money and even take out loans to invest. One pretended to be an active 49ers wide receiver on his Instagram. When women tried to confirm this, search engines and AI sometimes wrongly confirmed his player status. Both suspects face three felony wire fraud charges. The FBI says they believe there are more victims, and they ask them to contact authorities.
0: No way. If I'm a victim, I'm not. Like, I told my wife about this last night, and she's like, every single one of those women deserve whatever happened to them.
1: Oh. Very naive. Very naive, ladies. I mean, why would a millionaire need you to give him money? That would be.

0: 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Don't forget you can check out the podcast there or wherever you get your podcasts. If you listen to a podcast, just search Jeff and Jeremy. We'll pop up right there as well. We've got Yachtly Crew tickets coming up here in a few minutes. Also, Chicago is going to be here September 17th, Vina Robles Amphitheater. And if you want to win a four-pack, give Jeff and I a text right now. Just Chicago, C-H-I-C-A-G-O, to 805-543-3693. That'll get you in to win tickets for you and three friends.
1: That the, all anti-vaxxers wanted to bring closure. He says there needs to be a toll road to pay for the maintenance of what? What are you talking about? A toll road to pay for the maintenance? Oh, he must be talking about Highway 1.
0: The problem is, I don't think tolls would be enough. It would be something, but not that many people travel on it on the tens of millions it costs.
1: But look at,
0: to fix that every time it slides.
1: On the East Coast, so many roads are toll roads that are just, you know, I mean, it's usually for convenience type of thing, you know, not a scenic thing. But I mean, you could treat that as almost a national park. It should be a national park. I mean, it's beautiful. I mean, people come from all over to drive it. And then it would diminish the traffic problems that it has, because like we don't see it on our end of Highway 1, like Ragged Point and all that stuff. But if you get up by the Bixby Bridge, you are talking about tons of people, because you got to think the Bay Area has so many weekend warriors that can let's go check out Big Sur. And they get into the village of Big Sur and they hang out at the little coffee shops and they walk the trails and all that stuff. There's a lot of people. So if you made it a toll road, and you could even make it a toll road just on the north end, like if you're entering in the north, because they're used to it in the Bay Area. They've got toll lanes. They've got toll bridges. They've got toll, like, you know, like, okay, listen, Big Sur is now a toll road if you enter from the north.

0: And it would help boost, it would help recoup some of the costs for the maintenance. But the problem is the state of California, I'm afraid that they'd be like, oh, well, the storm's on its way. You know, flex pricing, it's going to be $25 to drive down the road, you know?
1: Well, I guess, yeah. That is something that you could do when you have a toll. Sure.
0: You could move that goalpost. And government loves moving that goalpost.
1: Friday night, Yachtly Crew will be at Vina Robles. We're going to set sail with them. Coming up next, give you an opportunity to win some tickets to go see them if you know the show.
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0: What's your favorite In Excess song, Jeff? You like The Devil Inside?
1: Honestly,
0: like
1: God, what it's you the need? Non-banger.
0: What you need?
2: It's the,
0: what you need?
2: It's the non-banger. It's and they will only, they can never tear us apart. Hey, do, do, do, do, do, do, do, do, do. They can live for a thousand years.
1: Love that
0: There's
1: song.
0: There's an NXS tribute band. Is it tribute or cover?
2: Tribute, Mystified. They do NXS in character.
0: That's Saturday night, by the way. 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And then I noticed, and I don't know if it's on the website yet, but I saw some stuff on social media, the Big Poor Music Festival. She's putting on Leslie, and we're excited to talk to Leslie next week because we're going to be doing our picks, but back in for the Red Zone Challenge. She's got a music festival she's bringing now with the new facility, the indoor facility. So I can't wait to talk to her about that. But the big Poor, look for that. And this NXS tribute band this Saturday night at the Poor House in Paso. It's 9:40.
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0: All right, Know the Show, and it's Yachtly Crew Friday nights.
2: Oh, Friday night.
0: Vina Robles Amphitheater.
2: Making a Paso Robles weekend. 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
0: Yeah, you book your Airbnbs now.
2: Gosh, it's an 80s dream.
0: VinaRoblesAmphitheater.com if you want to buy tickets. We've got a pair right now, and we'll do it all this week if you know the show to see the crew.
2: What did Google Maps decide to make the official name if you're logging on from America of one of the Great Lakes? They decided to change the name of one of the Great Lakes. Google Maps did. They decided to change the name of one of the Great Lakes.
0: I don't know if they came up with a name, but they decided to go along with it, right?
2: They make the decisions, bro.
0: I need you to get on.

0: 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It's Know the Show for a pair of tickets to go see Yachtly Crew. It's Friday night at Vina Robles Amphitheater. Go to VinaRoblesAmphitheater.com to buy tickets. Who's going to try to win them right now, Jeff?
1: So we have, I think it's Alicia. Is it Alicia? Good morning. Alicia, right?
2: Good morning, yes.
1: All right, so Google Maps decided to change the name of one of the Great Lakes. What do they change it to?
2: Lake America.
1: Lake America. I feel like to rub it into Lake Ontario, like you said that, what was the guy's name? Doug Ford? Doug Ford?
0: Yeah.
1: Doug Ford, he put a big sign up that said, welcome to Lake Ontario, always has.
0: And forever.
1: And forever. We should have boats with boom boxes. Not boom boxes, but big speakers, big PA speakers.
0: Okay.
1: Cruising the shoreline of Lake Ontario, just playing Neil Diamond's Coming to America. We're coming to America today! Wouldn't that be
0: Forever
1: fun?
0: The antagonizer, Jeff.
1: God, why are we doing this radio show in Rochester? Jesus Christ.
0: Oh, my God. We'd be on a boat right now. Shooting fireworks.
1: Rochester, sure, morning radio guys. Do it, man. Do it. Get a speaker. Get a boat. Get a pontoon boat. Get out there on Lake America and with your Neil Diamond.
0: Some fireworks. You got to have fireworks.
1: You know they do deal Neil Diamond at the Yachtly Crew, right? I mean, they have to.
0: Oh, they have to, right? That's definitely
2: waving the America flag.
1: Yes.
0: Yes.
1: Do well, you have your captain's hat, Alicia?
2: I do not.
1: You have 4 days. T-minus 4.

0: It's Amazon. If you can't find one locally, you get one on Amazon. They'll get it to you in a couple of days.
1: T-4 days to get your captain's hat.
2: Perfect.
0: You doll it all up, make it look all
1: That's
0: cute.
1: That's a really good message, Jeremy.
0: Well, hey,
2: bye for now. Bedazzle it. Yep.
1: Yeah.
0: Bedazzle it. Yes. Two tickets for you. Hold on the line. We'll get you all set to go. Let's see. Ricky's lost it right in. Ricky's always good for some crazy talk. Totally lame. Hold on a second. He's talking about something else. That's like Trump renaming the Gulf of Mexico the Gulf of America, or whatever he'll name it today. Well, it is the Gulf of America. Think about it. It's North America, South America.
1: What this guy does is absolute genius, because he does, like, you forget that the President of the United States of America is a Hall of Fame member of the WWE, okay? So he gets promotion, and he gets mixed messaging, all right? Because he's a Hall of Famer of the WWE, for God's sakes, okay? So what he's doing by saying, oh, yeah, we're going to name it it's a lake. It's a lake with a, that's it. And he's going to say, okay, we're going to name it Lake of America, and then we'll get Google on board, and then the media will talk about that for 3 weeks and have their panties in a bunch. Meanwhile, we're going to broker a deal with Venezuela and give us complete energy independence. And they're not going to say a peep about that, because they'll be focused on the renaming of a lake that is insignificant to everyone. And everybody takes the bait. You all take the bait, and you swim deep down into the Lake of America as you possibly can with it. And you sit there and you fight it for 2 weeks. Meanwhile, we have energy independence.
0: Canada owns significantly more shoreline of Lake Ontario than the United States, possessing roughly 462 miles compared to 250.
1: It doesn't matter. It's not going to change Google's perspective.
0: What's done is done. The Pacific and the Atlantic are next. 9:57, that's enough fun for us. Kurt Olson's up next. He's got a bunch of cool music for you, including some Deep Purple. Enjoy the rest of your Monday. Be back here tomorrow. We'll give away more tickets to see Yacht LeCrew. We start at 6. We'll see you then.
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93.3 KZOZ with music from Bon Jovi. Good Monday morning. Kurt Olsen checking in, celebrating a birthday today. German guitarist Rudy Schenker, rhythm guitarist of the Scorpions. He founded the band back in 1965, turning 78 years old today. What a legacy. And he's still out there with a great sense of humor. Matter of fact, they are about to begin an age show residency at Planet Hollywood in Vegas starting on the 17th of September. Happy birthday from the 805 to Rudy Schenker. Here's one he wrote

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0: 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It's Kurt Olsen. Get ready. Our 13th annual Mac and Cheese Fest is almost here. 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It's going down from 2 until 6, September 19th, Avila Beach Resort, 21 and over. 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
5: 93.3 in KZOZ weather, partly cloudy, low to mid 70s inland and coastal valleys in the mid 60s at the beaches. 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

93.3 KZOZ with music from Kansas. It's Kurt Olsen. 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The Survivor Game, Alex's Barbecue, has catering for up to 8 people. The season prize, $1,000. 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

93.3 in KZOZ with music from Led Zeppelin on your Monday. It's Kurt Olsen. It was this day, the 31st of August, back in 1985. Brothers in Arms by Dire Straits began a 9-week run at number one on the U.S. album chart. It also topped the charts in 25 other countries and went on to sell over 20 million copies worldwide. And one of the songs that made it so popular was this one. Here are the Dire Straits with Money for Nothing.

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0: 93.3 KZOZ with the Eagles. Heartache tonight. Kurt Olsen with you. We've got tickets to see Chicago September 17th at the Vina Robles Amphitheater. 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
4: 93.3 KZOZ weather, partly cloudy and cooler, low to mid 70s inland and coastal valleys, and look for temps in the mid 60s at the beaches. 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

93.3 in KZOZ with Tom Petty and the Heartbreakers, Learning to Fly. It's Kurt Olson. We've got the 13th Annual Macaroni and Cheese Festival almost here. It's on the 19th of next month.

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93.3 KZOZ with music from the Police, Walking on the Moon. 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

93.3 in KZOZ, 1980 on the Lunchtime Rewind. Jackson Browne from the album Holdout and Boulevard. The boulevard he was referring to in that song, Hollywood Boulevard, and the area where the Golden Cup restaurant and coffee house sat. He lived up above Hollywood Boulevard for a while, and it was a bad scene at the time. He kind of refers to that and hints at it in that song. The Gold Cup, a haven for runaways, drugs, and prostitution. It was finally shut down in the early 80s. Before that, we heard from Pete Townsend and Rough Boys off his 1980 album Empty Glass. Also in there, Steely Dan from Gaucho with Glamour Profession. Genesis in there from the album Duke from 1980. We heard Misunderstanding and Squeeze to begin it from the release Argy Bargy and Muscles from a Shell. It's Kurt Olsen now, one for you on the rewind from Van Halen from their 1980 release, Women and Children First. We hear Take Your Whiskey Home on the Lunchtime Rewind, brought to you by Be Right There Heating and Air.

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0: 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Off their release, The Turn of a Friendly Card, we heard the single Games People Play. And before that, it was Van Halen from Women and Children First. Take Your Whiskey Home, a song played late at night in whiskey sets by the one and only Jim Ladd, way back when on KMET. That'll do it for the Rewind today, all brought to you by Be Right There Heating and Air. 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We'll do it again tomorrow, same time, 12 noon, but a different year right here.
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93.3 KZOZ with the Rolling Stones and Sympathy for the Devil. I'm Kurt Olsen. It was this day back in 1991, Metallica's self-titled fifth studio album, The Black Album, started a four-week run at the top of the Billboard album chart. The following year, it would win a Grammy Award for Best Metal Performance and then go 16 times platinum since then. And it would feature some of their best known songs, including Nothing Else Matters, and of course, this one, the lead-off single, Enter Sandman on KZOZ.

0: 93.3 KZOZ with 311, Come Original. Rick Derringer before that with Rock and Roll Hoochie Coo, and Asia gave us Time Will Tell. 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
4: 93.3 KZOZ weather, partly cloudy, low to mid 70s inland and coastal valleys, and look for temps in the mid 60s at the beaches. 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

93.3 KZOZ with Van Halen and the Red Rocker Sammy Hagar right now. And that'll do it for me. Kurt Olson, I am out. Susan, next, you take care. Say a prayer for the troops, veterans, your community, state, and country, and the planet. You and I will do it again tomorrow morning starting at 10. I will leave you today with a nice long one from Led Zeppelin, a song that always comes through. Here's Kashmir on 93.3 KZOZ. Bye-bye.

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93.3 KZOZ rocks with Heart. I am Suzanne checking in Monday afternoon, and I saw this thing going around on the internet about September 25th being dubbed Dolly Day in celebration of Dolly Parton and remembrance of Dolly Parton, right? And yeah, because 9/25. And it's like, I guess if we could do May the 4th for Star Wars, we could do 9/5 for Dolly, right?

0: Rocking with the Who. It's 93.3 KZOZ. I'm Suzanne. You know we got Jeff and Jeremy's Red Zone Challenge back in action thanks to a lot of help. We got the Poorhouse in Paso and Be Right There Heating and Air presenting the whole season. 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

0: 93.3 KZOZ rocks. Of course, Sticks right there. I'm Suzanne. I don't know if you heard, but there's a new Days of Thunder in the works. Yeah, that's happening. So officially, Days of Thunder 2, Tom Cruise is returning. Anne Hathaway joining him. This is nearly four decades after the original NASCAR movie, right? So Tom Cruise reprising his role as driver Cole Trickle. Hathaway is going to play a team owner and engineer. Apparently, original co-star Randy Quaid already talking smack. He's mad about the casting. He said Hathaway is a, quote, horrible choice. And he is arguing that Tom Cruise should have instead reunited with Nicole Kidman, who played his love interest in the original. So we'll see. I mean, we've got a couple years to wait. This doesn't hit theaters until June 2nd of 2028. But yeah, dude, Days of Thunder coming back around.
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It's KZOZ. CZN checking in at 3 o'clock with you. A quick reminder, we got a four-pack for Chicago coming out of the 805 beer text line this week. A couple of them, actually. Get in, text Chicago, 805-543-3693, and mark your calendar for September 17th at Wiener Oba's Amphitheater. And then, hey, I don't know if you heard about this fake NFL player that duped a bunch of

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0: Well, the Niners are in the news, but not for something that they did or ever wanted to be associated with. Suzanne here at KZOZ, and here it is, the story of the fake player that allegedly scammed women out of $1.3 million. So two people have been arrested by the FBI for allegedly scamming at least 26 women out of more than, yes, $1.3 million. So authorities say Dejon Love posed as a San Francisco 49ers wide receiver on dating apps, telling the women he was also a wealthy real estate investor from Switzerland. Investigators say that he wore 49ers gear, posed in a team helmet, shared fake screenshots showing more than $30 million in his bank account. And then prosecutors say that this guy, Taylor Jamie Chan, posed as Love's financial advisor, helping convince victims to invest or even take out personal loans. And the NFL and the Niners confirmed Love never worked for either organization. I feel so bad for these women, but you got to be careful out there on the internet, man. There are just scams left and right. And if it seems too good to be true, it probably is, especially when you're swiping on somebody that says they have 30 mil and they play for the Niners. What I will say is that we do have $1,000 cash money, full on legit at KZOZ.com. Jeff and Jeremy's Red Zone Challenge going on for the entire football season. Thanks to our friends at Be Right There Heating and Air, The Poorhouse in Paso, Alex Barbecue in Pismo Beach, and Coast Electronics. Hit us up and get your week one picks set to go.
1: Yeah. 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

0: Manfred Mann's Earth Band. 93.3 KZOZ rocks. I am Suzanne, and we do have those Yachtly Crew tickets for you all week long with Jeff and Jeremy. Play Know the Show at 9:40. And this Friday night, it's going down. The Titans of Soft Rock doing the big old party. Yachtly Crew, Vina Robles Amphitheater. Jeff and Jeremy have a pair for you tomorrow morning.
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6: How about you? Are you a rinser with warm water or a rinser with cold water?
7: What I do is I take the toothbrush and I run it under the water and I pull it in and I go and I suck the water off and I put it in.
6: Please,
7: I do
6: never.
7: The other side. That way I'm sucking the water through my teeth off the brush and then the brush has got all the toothpaste in it.
6: Never make that sound.
7: Put it away.
6: Again,
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93.3 KZOZ Rocks, Boston. Already to 4 o'clock, this day is a flying. Coming up, we'll get into some Steppenwolf. I got Aerosmith and Soundgarden. 420 Funny right now. Stained and So Far Away. It's KZOZ.

0: 93.3 KZOZ rocks, and it's that time doing the KZOZ 420 Funny presented by Slow Cal Roots. Check them out. Any one of three locations. 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So you got their locally grown Slow Cal Roots flower half off. All Stizzy is 50% off, plus lots of other great deals. You can check out that newly expanded Slow Shop on South Higuera, or hop into Slow Cal Roots in Grover Beach and Route 1 in Guadalupe. But today we're going with something from David Spade.
1: I went to the Phoenix Zoo. That's a good time. Phoenix Zoo is a good time. So I went there. It's 111 degrees. I'm the only species out walking around. There's nothing happening. It's a Phoenix parking lot. So I go there and I see the chameleon. That's the first thing I see. And he's in this green cage. And he's totally green. And he doesn't have to be. And he doesn't know where he is. But he's green and he's committed, and I respect that attitude. He's pumped up about it, too. He's like, check this out, dude. I'm totally this green. 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This exact color green. This is a hard shade, too. Check it out, dude. I can't pull it off much longer. It's all sweaty. I'm like, good God, he made me uncomfortable. I go, hey, psst, relax. You're caught. You're in a cage at the zoo. Just kick back and be whatever color is most comfortable. Should have tried that in the jungle. Maybe still be there. Seriously.
0: David Spade, the KZOZ 420 Funny, done. Thanks to Slow Cal Roots for supporting. And stick around. We'll do some more with Dio, Cheap Trick, and Mellencamp next.
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0: 93.3 KZOZ Rocks. I'm Suzanne. I'm going to be hosting that Mac and Cheese Fest out at Avila Beach coming up in just a few weeks, Saturday the 19th. 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